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0: I'm very excited. I love a good trip to the dentist. Uh-huh.
1: Oh,
2: how your daughter doing?
0: Oh, she's so good. She's sitting over here.
2: Till I say hey.
3: She's not listening.
0: Tesla. Your cousin Anthony says hey.
2: Till I say hello.
0: Yes. I will. Thank you, Anthony.
3: All right. Thank you, Anthony.
2: What's your daughter's name?
0: Her name's Tesla.
3: Yeah, Tesla.
2: Oh, tell Tesla I said, hey.
3: Yeah. Okay. Thank you. All right. Go away. There he goes. All right. There's Anthony in Louisiana. Going in for dental surgery. Yeah, no, I just had to clean my my teeth there. That's all. There you go. Bill writes and he says, Ben, you are appointment listening for the listeners who want to participate. Commercial breaks are short and entertaining. I think that's what Bill meant to write. He might have written something very rude and offensive. However, I believe that's what he meant. The ethics of that, that's what he was going for. And right now, Bill's such a big fan of the show. He's upset because Home Depot's closed. He said, Ben, I want to go to Home Depot. I said, who's your bill? They're not open right now. I said, well, okay, maybe in Hawaii they're open, not here. And so you have to go tomorrow. And when you go tomorrow, make sure to upgrade your FIFA World Cup 2026 setup. 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Am I going to get killed? You said the Final Four is not the Final Four. Why are you saying that? There's four teams left after we get through this round, and we have our first team into the Final Four at the wild card or the World Wild Card, the World Cup, and that would be France. All right, so France is in. And what did Poppy call this guy? Mbappe? Is that what he called him yesterday? Mbappe?
4: Moppy.
0: Moppy.
3: Oh, Moppy. He called him Moppy. That's right. Poppy, our soccer guy. Anyway, France won over Morocco 2-0.
0: Yeah, go France. Go France. Go France. Go France.
3: You're a fan of the French there.
4: That's not even your team.
0: I know, but I want France and Norway to win because I have the surrogate family in France and I am Norwegian.
3: So you don't care about your own joy of winning the World Cup pick'em. You're okay.
0: No, it's okay.
4: Well, you do have Norway, right?
0: I don't.
4: Oh,
0: that's not.
3: So who had then? Now France will play either Spain or Belgium. It's gonna be Spain, right?
4: Yeah, Spain? That's what everybody thinks. You have Spain.
3: I have England.
4: You have England.
3: Mm-hmm. All right.
4: Yeah, Lorena has Norway.
0: Oh, see, all good. Right.
4: And
0: Holland.
4: I have Argentina. So, right. Yeah, you've
0: and
4: got.
0: And who do
4: so
0: our lovely like listeners get, have?
4: The listeners have France.
3: Yeah. So we don't want France to win because we want one like of France. Us to win, not on an evil listener to win. We don't want that. We did the World Cup. If you were so, what are you talking about, Maller? That we did this World Cup. We had the hopper. We did the World Cup lottery, and we all picked teams based on numbered balls, and that's how that went. So this. Bakery story, real quick, this bakery story. So there's a guy in Ohio. All good stories start out with a guy in Ohio. Not Ohio Al, as far as I know. It's not Dick and Dayton. So this guy who he owns a bakery in Ohio. And he is claiming that not only will LeBron James be joining the Cavaliers, Cleveland is going to trade for Draymond Green from the Golden State Warriors. So they're going to have LeBron and Draymond Green. So, well, why are you talking about what some guy that runs a bakery is saying? Well, the legend is that this cat, many, many years ago, correctly predicted before the usual suspects, NBA insiders, predicted that LeBron was going to return to Cleveland when he left the Miami Heat. Although most people thought he was going to go back to Cleveland. Anyway, so this guy's got, I guess, a little street credibility. So the owner of a bakery in Ohio. This is our NBA insider. Welcome to 2026, kids. That's right. Major addition. Big, big news. Big news. This guy. LeBron is coming back to Cleveland, but he's bringing Bronny and Draymond with him. There you go. So buy your cupcakes. Buy your cupcakes. Knock yourself out with the cupcakes. It is the Ben Maller Show. Time now for the Who Am I game. This is where we pretend to be somebody else, as we call it the Who Am I game. Ben Rice is oh so nice. He's got 28 home runs this season. That is tied for the sixth most by a Yankee batter before the All-Star break. This is in the wild card era. So the wild card era. He joins Aaron Judge, who's done it four times, A-Rod, and blank.
1: Who?
3: Well, I guess, and me, I guess is how we'll phrase it. So again, Ben Rice, 28 home runs, and this season, that is tied for the sixth most by a Yankee batter before the All-Star break. In the wild card era, he joins Aaron Judge, who's done it four times, A-Rod, and me.
1: Who?
3: Who am I? That's the question. The answer, we'll get to it, and we will do it next. However, this is your hit station by request, your request and dedication station. This one goes out to Hoosier Bill. That's right, Hoosier Bill. It's the B block, and what hour is it?
5: Number one.
3: Yeah, it's our number one, and exciting news. The Cup is down to the final matches. 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

0: show. We're here every night during the week, whether you like it or not. And I know the weekend for us starts in a few minutes here. And you can hear the Fifth Hour podcast. There'll be a new episode. It hasn't been done yet. 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It's been cannibalized. Ryan in Shrewsbury, good news for you, Ryan. 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So check out the Ben Maller Show podcast. And this weekend, the Fifth Hour podcast for all your pod needs. Thank you, thank you, thank you. All right. Now, we normally would play Jeopardy here, but we went a little long. Let's go to Mark on the North End. There was a very traumatic apology that took place here. Mark on the North End. Hello, Mark. Welcome.
1: Good morning, Lorena. I wholeheartedly accept your apology.
2: Aw, thank you.
1: But you know what? In my defense, though, I just want to say I didn't know that somebody already suggested that to you because, and I know you're not stupid. Because I've done it myself. I didn't know.
0: Yeah. For those who didn't listen earlier, Lorena had an issue with her car. She said it was broken. And then Mark from the North End called up and said, well, it's the child lock. And then, but you just delivered it with that nice Boston kindness is what you did, Mark. You know, that's what the hospitality. And that's what happened. So, yeah.
1: Not everybody from the North End is a nasty person like Brian Scott. You know what I mean?
0: That's because
1: he's not originally from the North End. That's why.
0: Oh, I got you. All right. Well, the apology accepted. We're all good, right? We can be friends. We'll hug it out. Everything's great.
1: Lorena, I love you, baby.
2: Oh, you're the best, Mark.
0: All right. Stop. You're making me sick. Poppy in San Diego, who is a big fan of, what do you call him, Coop? Moppy? Is that what
3: Moppy.
0: Moppy from France. Moppy. Hello, yeah. Poppy.
4: Hey, yes, we got a World Cup game, and save the best for last.
0: Hurry up, Poppy. Here we go.
4: I like Spain beating Belgium. We'll take them on my leg. And I like a player prop, Lamine Yamal. We're going to take Yamal from Spain, Yamal, for scoring a goal.
0: I don't know who that is. I'll be watching today, but I – thank you, Poppy. Are we better that we did that, or should we just play one? We are, really? Okay. I don't know about that. We'll have to have a person.
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12: What's happening, fellow sports fans? It's Andy West. Let's look back on this day in sports history, July 10th. We'll start today in 1968. Baseball's American League and National League reach an agreement to split into two divisions in 1969. The 12 teams in each league will be divided and play a best-of-five games league championship series to determine the pennant winner. Jumping ahead today in 1999, in front of a Rose Bowl crowd of over 90,000 people, one of the greatest moments in U.S. female athletics occurs as the United States women's soccer team beats China to win the FIFA Women's World Cup. The score was tied at zero at the end of regulation, but on penalty kicks, the U.S. won 5-4. The game-winning kick and one of the most replayed highlights in history, I'm sure you've seen it, came from Brandi Chastain, who had the game-winning kick. And today in 2001, Cal Ripken Jr. upstaged every other big name in the ballpark, hitting a home run and winning the MVP award in his final All-Star appearance to lead the American League over the National League 4-1.
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12: 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Next Wednesday on Apple TV, the launch of Lucky, starring Anya Taylor-Joy. 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
13: 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The new Harlan Coben mystery, I Will Find You, on Netflix tumbles out of the top 3 to 5. And House of the Dragon on HBO Max is in at 4. 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

0: watches on Netflix and be a part of it. And now Netflix is looking around going, man, the numbers for the World Cup, like Mexico, England was massive. The U.S. and Belgium, and the U.S. stinks out loud, and it was massive. And I think they're looking around realizing we got to find more of an in. And they're trying to do it with the NFL, which is good for the NFL because it's going to increase competition. But the fact that you see this report come out in the midst of the popularity of the World Cup, the popularity of the NFL, and them realizing, like, for example, Netflix has got the Home Run Derby because they want to be a part of live sports. And you look at that and you go, that's an exhibition. Why would anybody give a rip about that? It's basically, you know, it's glorified T-ball.
1: They had the fights. They had the who are the brothers?
0: Yeah, Jake Paul. Yeah, they had the Anthony Paul Joshua. Fights. You had the Tyson fight. They had an MMA fight recently. I think Netflix is starting to realize, man, it's cool that we got all this content. We got to be a part of some live stuff going forward.
1: Well, you know what else I think is attributed to them wanting and needing that is that other platforms are kind of spanking them on the type of content.
0: Yeah,
1: that's available. You know, there's a lot of foreign shows on Netflix. So once you get through a few of the really, really good shows or good movies and stuff like that, there's nothing really on there to watch. I'll surf Netflix and try to find something to watch. And I end up like,
0: you go to Prime, you go to
1: which is crazy. Because you're paying for all of them.
0: Right.
1: You're paying for all of them. And it's crazy you bring up Prime because Prime is the one that I end up settling in on. I wonder what Prime's numbers are because they put out better content. And Apple TV puts out some pretty doggone good content. And then right when you think like, okay, like you got like Peacock and it's like, okay, well, what's the deal with Peacock? Da, da, da. You talk about appointment TV. I ain't seen no ratings on it, but you gotta believe that Love Allen is destroying it. You gotta believe that it is absolutely destroying it in the ratings.
0: So you
1: got to find something that has a really good hook.
0: So it says the Wall Street Journal also reports Netflix has explored live channels, which are becoming more popular on YouTube and FAST services from Amazon, Tubi, and Roku, as well as deals to ingest other services such as Peacock. So they're even looking at trying to, you know, somehow can we get Peacock? So it's just interesting that how fast things are going. Look, the COVID era was, I know it seems like a lifetime ago. It wasn't that long ago where they cornered the market on everything. And now they're looking around going, dude, we got to get some of these events. Like, even if they're exhibition events, like the Home Run Derby, we got to be a part of this.
1: You got to try to win in something.
0: Yeah.
1: Stay relevant somehow.
0: You can upgrade your FIFA World Cup 2026 setup. 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Speaking of the World Cup, France did beat Morocco 2-0. Spain and Belgium will be playing later on today. Up next is another edition of In Case You Missed It right here on FSR.
1: You know what? People talk about giving 100%. I hear it all the time. But here's the thing. You need the right. It's someone or something like, am I here? Am I there? Am I here? Yeah, let's talk about it. My partner beside me has to be a Nissan Frontier. You know, a lot of trucks these days are built to look. 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
4: Hey, you know how the world's kind of in a real scary place right now with the horrible stories we hear about every week? I'm Robert Evans. I'm a journalist, and I cover the international fascist movement. And in 2019, July of that year, I decided to do something a little bit different. Instead of covering horror, I wanted to go look for hope. And I found it in a place you might find kind of unlikely, northeastern Syria. The region I visited is known as Rojava, and when the Western media covers it, they mostly just refer to these people as the Kurds. Since 2013, a loose alliance of revolutionaries over there have been fighting to not just drive back ISIS, but to establish something of a utopia, an egalitarian, feminist, eco-conscious community in a place that previously had known mostly war and terror. In the Women's War, I'll take you to this place, and I'll introduce you to the revolutionaries fighting to build it. Brave women who battle for equality with an AK-47, with a spade, and with a pen. Follow me as I travel to a land of war and hope, a place trapped on the edge of utopia and oblivion. I'm Robert Evans. 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
1: Jonas Knox theme song right here. This is what he come into the, come out of the coffin and into the room music right there, the opening right there.
0: Yeah, it was cool at first, and then all of a sudden the geeky punk vibe kicked in.
1: Yeah,
0: it's like,
1: that's
0: all right, right. Neat. Dorks. By the way, two pros and a cup of Joe here on Fox Sports Radio. LeVar Arrington, Jonas Knox with you. Coming up top of next hour, somebody with the great idea of, you know, why don't we just go ahead and just opt to not have this guy part of our team in the NFL. Apparently that's not happening. We'll get into that for you right here on FSR. 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During the World Cup, help us break the silence. 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
7: Sometimes you can't get to everything in the world of sports or entertainment. Good thing the guys are here to bring you in case you missed it.
0: Bar, in case you missed it, the story of Jacob Toby, who is the Spurs announcer, the Spurs TV announcer.
1: Yeah, it's just, this is a wild phenomenon going on right now, man.
0: Yeah, there was some accusations.
1: That's active out here.
0: Apparently his girlfriend, now ex-girlfriend, got a hold of his Instagram account and his social media and started firing off posts saying, this is my girlfriend of 6 years, but I cheated on her with such and such. Feel free to continue following me if you really think I'm a good guy, because I'm not, so on and so forth. That sounds familiar on this show. By the way, there was so all of this was going on, and apparently the woman in question that he was having an affair with is supposedly the sister of a Spurs player. And okay. So once that came to light, he is now out of a job. So Jacob
1: Toby,
0: they fired him. So that little mishap cost him his job, and so now the Spurs are in search of a new TV play-by-play
1: guy. I don't understand. What are the grounds of firing him for? What are you firing him for?
0: I'm with you, man.
1: It's what?
0: I'm with you.
1: Is she an employee of the franchise? What is he getting fired for?
0: I'm with you.
1: I'm gonna have to go ahead and get a lawyer on this one if I'm told.
0: Now I wonder if the real issue here is that Lauren Waiters is the woman in question. The fact that her brother plays for the team, Lindy Waiters, or Waters, excuse me. I wonder if that's the question. And that's
1: it
0: why
1: still is not fraternizing. It's not. So I'm just curious as to what grounds they fired.
0: Or bad PR. Can you have this guy on TV when everybody knows
1: it's bad
0: that
1: PR
0: behind the
1: to
0: scenes?
1: Fire him over cheating.
0: Yeah.
1: And cheating on his girlfriend, by the way. Come on.
0: Yeah.
1: And girlfriend, you're a hater. Probably why he cheated on you.
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24: 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Who were they? What made them so notorious? How did the internet, or sometimes the algorithm, choose them? And what does a person do when they're suddenly confronted with more attention than the human psyche can handle? Take The Dress, a story that went uber viral in early 2015 in spite of being, well, kind of a boring optical illusion. A mother of the bride in Scotland took a picture of a dress she was thinking about wearing to her daughter's wedding. But she saw the dress as blue with black lace, and her daughter saw it as white with gold lace. One BuzzFeed post later, every single person on the internet was talking about the dress. But to me, The Dress is a story about the last couple of months when the internet was still sort of fun. It was shortly before the stories that spread across the internet stopped being driven by exploited millennials with useless arts degrees and started being decided by algorithms hell-bent on growing internet usership at all costs. And on a long enough timeline, the story of The Dress is one entangled with abuse and media exploitation. Internet history is a tricky thing to be invested in. 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With the team at Cool Zone Media, we're taking these characters' 16th minute of fame to see what their moment meant to them and what it says about us.
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8: France is the first team to punch their ticket into the semifinals of the 2026 FIFA World Cup, beating Morocco yesterday 2-0. 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And in baseball, Bryce Harper and Jordan Walker have joined Wilson Contreras, Jack Caglione, Junior Caminero, and Ben Rice in Monday night's Home Run Derby in Philly. Harper will try to win his second Derby in front of hometown fans. He last won it in 2018 in Washington while a member of the Nationals. Three more names are still to be announced. I'm Andy West with your iHeartRadio Sports Report.
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23: Intimidating guy to play with here because the gallery that follows us around is absolutely gigantic. But, you know, he's, you know, obviously he's an amazing basketball player. He's definitely going to be in the hunt for the tournament here. And he's just so smooth and chill and zen-like. You know, when you watch him play basketball, it looks like he watches the game in slow motion. Same with golf. He's just smooth the whole time. So really a wonderful day, unbelievable competitor and a real gentleman.
24: Okay. How many basketball questions did you ask?
23: You know, I figured he's kind of sick of them, so I asked a few basketball questions about career and salary and off-court earnings.
24: LeBron?
23: I wanted to ask that question, but I avoided it. I didn't want to put him in that spot.
24: Yeah, I know. And it feels like everybody wants to ask him that question.
23: Correct.
24: So he'll say to me, hey, great to see you, but I don't want to do an interview. And I'm like he does it in a nice way.
23: Yeah, yeah.
24: Like unassuming. And I go, oh, okay. But I still want to know, like, Is he recruiting LeBron? Where he thinks LeBron's going to go? There's some. See, I send you out there. You should have been getting on, you know, a reconnaissance mission.
23: To tell you the truth, there's two or three questions I did not ask because I know people are going to ask me. And I'm a bad liar and everybody would know. So I'm better off just not knowing.
24: What was the brainchild for this tournament?
23: So John Miller started this thing back in the early 90s. We've been around for 37 years now. It was an unbelievable story. Even my first year, 21 years ago here, we used to have to hire people to stand in downtown Lake Tahoe. And we gave out free tickets to the event to try to get people to come and show up as fans and stand around. And then I don't know if you heard this or not, but this was 2 years ago, we had to actually put perimeter security in charge because we had people tunneling underneath the fence. They brought shovels and they tunneled in because we sell out now for, you know, three of the four days.
24: Who kind of gets you uncomfortable, verklempt, like you get nervous around a celebrity? Last time it happened.
23: You know, there's just some big names. I look at all these guys, honestly, you know, Steph would be right up there at the top of somebody who I have amazing respect for. But at this stage of life, I'm just kind of pretty relaxed myself. Nobody's getting under my skin all that much. And the better they play, the better I play. So it was very helpful.
24: It felt like the white whale the last couple of years was getting Larry David to the event.
23: Yes.
24: Okay, he's here.
23: He is here.
24: Okay, is he going to stay here?
23: So I walked over with him this morning, and the first thing he says to me, I said, thanks for being here. He goes, who plays golf at 7:45 in the morning? I haven't played golf before 10 a.m. In 20 years. He goes, why don't you have later tee times? And I try to explain how we have it set up. My guess is we're going to get him today. Maybe he hangs around tomorrow, but I don't think we're going to get him in the tournament. I'd love to, but it's a lot of pressure out there.
24: I don't know if you know this, but Larry couldn't find his clubs today.
23: Okay.
24: We watched him for 30 minutes. It was like it was a Curb Your Enthusiasm episode. He's walking around. He cannot find his clubs. So I don't know if he's going to bring that up to anybody, but it was funny. It was just Larry is being Larry, and he couldn't find his clubs.
23: It's probably one more reason he probably won't stay for the weekend. I did watch him hit a few on the range, and it was really funny. It was right out of the, you know, Curb Your Enthusiasm. He hit it about 15 yards, and he goes like this. I'm like, okay. I mean, it was right out of one of the shows.
24: My guy, Marvin, started a chant last night. You know, you gave your State of the Union address to everybody, and you were talking about Team USA winning the gold medal. And Marvin started chanting USA. So just want to let you know, Marvin, if you'd like to take credit for it, I'm kind of paraphrasing here.
3: You're welcome. Just two words. 250 years, America, they won the gold medal for the first time. When you said 46 years, I think all of us kind of looked at each other like, 46 years? Then they stood up and, you know, they started, you know, applauding. I was like, you know what? USA! USA!
23: I got a bad or a good feeling. It's going to be a hockey year. So today in the Celebam, the last I saw, Matthew Tkachuk is in first place. Brady's out here. Matthew said he's an amazing karaoke player. Joe from last year. And then while I haven't seen Matt Boldy play, everybody tells me he's like a plus two. So I think we're going to see a lot of hockey players on the leaderboard. And then funny stories. I don't know if you've heard the whole Tkachuk story, but I had a watch party at my house the day of the USA Olympic gold medal game. And they win. You know, I got like 20 people at the house. Everybody's jumping up and excited. My phone's ringing. And, you know, it's a lot of hockey friends. And then I look down, and one of them is Matthew Tkachuk. I'm like, oh, my God. You know, grab the phone. Say, hey, man, what's going on? He goes, we just won. You know, he's so excited. Well, yeah, I know. I just saw it. We're celebrating. And he goes, I'm here with my brother, Brady. I said, yeah. He goes, Brady would really love to play in the tournament. He literally just got the gold medal around his neck 30 minutes ago. And I said, look, on behalf of 330 million Americans you just made super proud right now, tell your brother he's welcome to come. So it's Brady's first year. I understand he's not a great golfer, but he's going to really light it up at karaoke tonight.
24: Jonathan Thomas, Chairman, CEO, President, American Century Investments. Before I let you go, just the charitable contributions. I think people sometimes forget what this tournament stands for and what it's meant to this community and other charities. So I'll give you the opportunity.
23: Thanks so much. So, first of all, we're an American Century Investments. We ran $350 billion, one of the larger asset managers in the country. The thing that really, and by that, we have mutual funds, ETFs, IRAs, and we help people for college, retirement, et cetera. But the thing that's really distinguishes us from all of our competitors is we direct over 40% of our profits each and every year to medical research, to the Stowers Institute for Medical Research. It's been about $2.2 billion with a B dollars that we've sent there. We support about 550 scientists working on 20 different cancer and other gene-based diseases. And then in addition to that, and this is just a platform for us to tell that story, in addition to that, we've raised a little bit over $8 million for local charities, local and national charities, that we distribute as well to the community here. You may have seen what we did over for Tim Wakefield a day or two ago. So it's just a perfect platform. It's the perfect place. The celebrities are amazing. The weather's perfect. And for us to tell our story, it's the eyes on this, I'm sure you know, right? We had 5 million viewers last year. There's 85,000 people on the course. And it's just a great, great springboard for us to tell the story.
24: Thank you again for letting us be part of it.
23: Yeah, thank you.
24: We appreciate it.
23: You guys always have the best studio. I don't know how you do this every year, but it's amazing. It's 5 times bigger than anything else. Thank you, guys. Thanks for having me.
24: Jonathan Thomas, CEO, American Century. Coming up, Nate Borghazzi and Austin Reeves. This Meet Friday from Lake Tahoe, Dan and the Danettes, Dan Patrick Show. We will update the poll results. 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Final hour, Dan and the Danettes, right after this. 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
4: 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That man was Jeffrey Epstein, and he had set up a system designed to bring him underage girls. 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Epstein would become one of the world's most infamous predators, a man who could have faced decades in prison but served just 13 months in his own wing of a county jail.
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4: 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Truth and Lies, Jeffrey Epstein.
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0: game.
1: Now Belgium got that win. I want to live in that 61 seconds where the United States were up 1-1.
0: You want to take it back?
1: I want to forever live in that. It was a great 61 seconds inside Seattle Stadium. I just want to go back to that moment. But alas, Belgium got the win, and here we have Belgium-Spain today. We'll get a commercial break. We'll come back. We'll give you the lineups today, and there are some changes for Belgium. Danny mentioned the changes for the USA game. We'll go over those changes for this game, the quarterfinal against Spain. We will come back here in a moment. 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
12: It's August 2023. A county government meeting in Pennsylvania's Lehigh Valley. A young woman, early 20s, steps up to the mic to speak.
13: My two-month-old son was happily drinking milk from his bottle when he quickly started choking, turned blue, and went limp. My boyfriend transported our son to the changing table as I grabbed an anti-choking device and my boyfriend began assembling it. Two pumps of the device and my son was conscious, gasping for air and coughing up milk.
12: They all went to the ER to make sure the baby was okay.
13: But upon arriving at Lehigh Valley Hospital, the diagnosis quickly became something so different.
12: One of the doctors had a theory.
13: She stated to my father and mother-in-law that we are young, first-time parents who got frustrated with our baby and violently shook him to make him stop crying, and a confession would only make things easier for us.
12: The parents were told to leave the hospital without their son, and he wouldn't come home for 7 whole months.
13: I'm a postpartum mom dealing with the grief and the trauma of my son being ripped from my arms. And I'm a mom who lost everything in less than 24 hours due to one doctor's misdiagnosis. Enough is enough.
12: And then the next person speaks. And the next one. The stories they tell form a pattern of parents walking into a Lehigh Valley hospital to get help for a child, only to leave without them. And the same doctor's name kept coming up again and again. A pediatrician.
14: I ask you, what kind of doctor does this?
12: That's what I wanted to know, too. From Serial Productions and The New York Times, I'm Diane Neary, and this is The Preventionist, a story about a doctor and the rise of a powerful field of pediatric medicine.
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0: In a tournament as big as this, you need a hero. And for the second round in a row, the Spanish hero is Mikel Merino. Off the bench, and within 2 minutes, he scored the decisive winner. The substitution of Courtois proved decisive. Lammens couldn't hold the Kubasi shot. Merino was onto it, quick as a flash to get the winner. Fabian Ruiz in the first half, equalised by Di Ketelaere. But Spain march on. Belgium go home. Spain 2, Belgium 1.
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